fine-tuned about picking yourself up, dusting yourself off, and starting all over again. That's Haley Wallace working with Jeremy Parkin. It's called Solo. Hey, I hope you're enjoying your September month. For a lot of us, September is the refresh, the restart. It's a brand new month with hopefully a brand new feeling, a brand new outlook. That might be much, but to some of us it is. September is usually busy for me. 1 week today, I'll be hosting the Polaris Music Prize Gala. That's going to be fun. Look out for that. On September 25th, it's a Friday, After Dark, we'll be doing a live recording. It's going to be real fun. It's part of the Pop Montreal Festival. To find out more details about that, just go to popmontreal.com. I'll be recording at Petit Ors, which is on Park Avenue. The recording starts at 4 p.m. and it is open to the public. It's free. Come through and watch After Dark take place right before your eyes. This next tune's by Jennifer Castle. It's called Blowing Kisses.

A solid tune by Canadian artist Mazzie. He's based in Toronto these days, but he's originally from Newfoundland. And whenever writing music, he always thinks about home. That track you just heard features Curdy. You may know her from her band Fast Romantics. Again, that was Mazzie with Start Again. Now, this next tune's coming out of Vancouver. It's by Old Man Canyon. I do appreciate the stage name of Jet Pace. Now, he's got this pop psych project that's got some great songs. This one's called 24 Hours a Day. He says it's about finding your way back, circling back to a quieter, more trusting way of seeing life. Hey, I appreciate that. Here's Old Man Canyon.

Coming out of Vancouver, that was Hallelujah Hi Lu. Now, she's even an activist, a voice in Vancouver's rock scene, doing her thing for some time now with her guitar and great storytelling. The track you just heard is titled Pinball. Again, that was Hallelujah Hi Lu. It's After Dark on CBC Music. I'm your host, Odario, spinning tunes till 1 a.m. This next one's by Sister Ray. Here's Unfolding.

You just heard Vancouver rock star Jody Glenham. That's off her new record, Still Here. She says that song is about emotional fragility. It's about being handled gently one moment and then completely disregarded the next. Well, that's quite relatable. Great song. It's called China Shop. Again, that's Jody Glenham. You should check out some of her work. We'll keep things flowing here with UK star Tom Misch. This is Slow Tonight.

That band is called Best Friend. And they say that song you just heard is very much inspired by the indie alternative rock scene of the 90s. I can hear the influence. That track's called Hannah in the City. I remember when we used to use that term alternative a lot. I used to work in a record store, and when we had to put certain records away, and we didn't quite know what genre, what section to put them in, we just put them in the ever-growing alternative section and call it a day. Ah, the good old days. Let's get into our moment of soul song right about now. This one's also a bit of a tribute. It's the late, great Cassandra Wilson, who passed away on September 1st. She was 70. We lost a handful of legends recently, including Dolly Parton. Well, I'll play you a track that was recorded by Sandra Wilson in 1991. It's actually a cover song of an Aretha Franklin classic. It was released on a David Sanborn album, but it's just so beautiful. Now, Cassandra Wilson, she's an American jazz vocalist from Mississippi who's incorporated blues and country and folk into her sound. In 2001, Time magazine named her America's Best Singer. It was definitely well-deserved. Well, here's her version of Aretha Franklin's Daydreaming. This is Cassandra Wilson.

Coming out of Winnipeg, you just heard Cease with Wet Paint. There's always an interesting bunch on this program. There's always Canadian artists you may not have heard of before, but I think you should listen to. Well, coming up, I've got echoes of Dana Sipos. We've got She Bad and more. Up next is Saskatoon MC Big Tones, a song produced by Junior T. It's called Things Get Easier.

That was Tinashe with Red Flags. I'll play you a tune by The Avalanches. I've been a fan of this Australian band for years now. Here's one of their bigger hits, a 2016 release off the record Wildflower. It's called Because I'm Me. Now, The Avalanches are really good at keeping the art of sampling alive and then adding a fresh feel to it and fresh new vocals. For example, this track, they sample the Honeycomb's One Ads, and the track also features rhymes of hip-hop crew Camp Lo. Such an infectious tune. It's called Because I'm Me. Here's The Avalanches.

0: That's cool. That's us on the show. That's like the dopest shit. That's cool.
1: Yeah. It's right over there, man. Right over to the left. A lot of people. Watch the shit. Good.

again. You just heard Canadian superstar duo Majid Jordan with Strangers. It's their latest. Up next, I'll play you a track by a longtime running rock folk storytelling artist, Edith Frost. Now, she's originally from Texas, moved to Brooklyn in 1990 to pursue a career in music. It was then she joined country bands to figure it out. She developed quite a cult following over the years, described her music as pensive, countrified psychedelia. Well, she disappeared for a little while, a long while. This is her first record in about 20 years. It's a release called In Space. Here is Edith Frost with I Still Love You.

You just heard Charles Tilden. He's coming out of Toronto, released a record called Vincible. Now, that song you heard, he says it was derived after realizing the inevitable. He's getting older, his youth is over, and his body is on a slow path of decay. Well, that's quite the description, but understandable. He says that song is also about connecting with your inner child. It's called Kid Dream Avatar. Again, that was Charles Tilden. You're listening to After Dark on CBC Music. Here's Leah Curry with Cyclone.

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1: That was Brian Nasty with Belly of the Beast. I'm your late night host, Odario, on the MIC. You're listening to After Dark, one of those programs just perfect for kicking back and doing absolutely nothing to. And if that's the case for you, please allow me to soundtrack that. Now, here's something you can do something to if you are in the Montreal area on Friday, September 25th. I'll be DJing a live set for a live broadcast of After Dark. Now, the taping will start at 4 p.m. at a little place called Petite Ours on Avenue Park. It's free to the public. It's just, you know, going to be a vibe. Just come through if you're going to be in Montreal again on Friday, September 25th. It'll be part of the Pop Montreal Festival. So to find out more details, you can go to popmontreal.com. And again, yeah, come through and check out After Dark being recorded live in person. This next tune is by Olivia Curry. It's called Saving Face.

a young artist based in California. He goes by Kuko. And he grew up loving and admiring your classic ballad. Always wanted to write one of his own. That's called ICNBYH, which stands for I Can Never Break Your Heart. Again, that was Kuko. It's After Dark on a Tuesday. Hey, 1 week from now will be the Polaris Prize Gala. I will be hosting the night. And one of the 10 Canadian albums up for the prize will be awarded on that night. On Tuesday, September 22nd. Put it in your calendar if you haven't yet. And you still have some time to check out all 10 Canadian albums. If you haven't yet, they're all great. It's anybody's race. Well, here's one of the shortlisted artists. This is Charlotte Cornfield with Audience of One.

gorgeous stuff coming out of Victoria, BC. That was Dana Sipos with Soft Feeling. This next tune's coming out of Nunavut, way up north. It's by Echoes Of. Now that's the project of Andrew Morrison, who's also part of the band Jerry Cans. Well, he put together a great project released this year titled Last Days, mostly instrumentals. He says it's a grief album, but a song about life. Songs about home, and these songs are dedicated to lost ones. Well, here's a standout track featuring Terry Warwick on vocals. It's called Colors 2. Here's Echoes Of.

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two of Quebec's finest. That's Patrick Watson working with Charlotte Cardin. Now, Patrick Watson was working on a song, and he thought he should invite Charlotte to the studio to get her opinion on things. And she said it felt like a whisper of an old friend. So she helped him finish the

tune. They wanted a song that felt like it came from a long time ago. I think they did a pretty good job. That track you just heard is called Gordon in the Willows. Again, that was Patrick Watson and Charlotte Cardin. This is After Dark on CBC Music. I'm your host, O'Dario, spinning tunes right up till 1 a.m.

You just heard the music of Ormiston. It's called Distortion of Reality. It's After Dark on CBC Music. Always an interesting bunch on this program. On that note, I'll play you a tune by DJ Shrimp Nose. He's based in Los Angeles, originally from Minnesota. DJ Shrimp Nose is an experimental electronic artist. And here's a fun fact. He struggled with a speech impediment since he was 5 years old, which hindered his ability to communicate. So he decided, he eventually decided to communicate through music, his own music. And today he makes some pretty cool beats and vibes. This is his latest off an album called Pray to Truth, a 2026 release. This one features Blockhead. Here's DJ Shrimp Nose with Everything to Live For.

Coming out of Guelph, Ontario, that was She Bad with Nonstop Dancing. That goes out to you if you've had one of those days. And you know what I mean by one of those days. Well, if you did, turn up the volume a little bit. I'm still spinning till 1 a.m. It's just great to have you here with me. Music sounds better once the sun's long gone. Here's Apparat with Enough For Me.

That was Venna featuring Leon Thomas with Twisting. I'm your late night host, Odario. Hey, a lot of these songs are perfect for kicking back and doing absolutely nothing to. This one, it's by Los Angeles artist Anastasia. She says this track is basically a lesson in patience. She thought about her past lives, her past loves, and the lives and loves that have yet to be gained. It's off her record Tether. Here's Anastasia with Unrest.

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Late night tales and tunes with Odario Williams.

We Go Down Swingin'. Quite an interesting tune by Canadian crew Science. Now, that track, they say, is a narrative. It's a post-apocalyptic humanity that's relearning and recreating itself after a total ecological collapse. It's called Fight Song. And again, that crew is called Science. It's off their project.

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Really interesting stuff. 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I'm your host, Odario, spinning tunes till 1 a.m.

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This is After Dark with Odario Williams on CBC Music.

That's British star King Cruel with Seaforth. It's late, but it's a great time to soak up a few tunes. This is After Dark on CBC Music. Now, if you're wide awake and feeling somewhat creative, you can always write me a note. It's always great to hear from you. You can send that note, send your thoughts, to afterdark@cbc.ca.

we would have came to it in one truck. They used to deliver, well, coal used to come in from, I guess, North Scotia. And they were delivering coal or wood. They were usually a combination of both, right? And you would get the council truck to bring up your coal, or there was one individual had a truck after that. And they used to do the same thing, bring up freight from stores and coal. It was a union, a fisherman union trading company. They had coal in their road carters business. They had coal in maybe September or so. You'd see the coal boat coming in from Nova Scotia. They'd be offloading everything for maybe a couple of days. And they would ever right to the rafters and negotiate with them. Because everybody wanted like 3 or 4 tons of coal for the winter, right? And in the meantime, people were going over to Manly and cutting wood. Either you went in boat and brought back in boat, or it froze over. They could use to freeze over sometimes. They bring it across on a sled. So more or less, they would stock it up 1 year for the next. So you would want to dry it somewhat because the rain would don't burn as good as dry.

0: don't know if you're going to where, you know, what happens if this person is not so, oh, I don't know what word to put in here for you, but there's so many different kinds of people in the world. Some people it's good, most of them's good. But it's one bad apple spoils the barrel, that's what he always used to say, Rick.
1: A beautiful tune by Michael Cloud Duguay. It's called Little Seldom. This is After Dark on CBC Music. I'm your host, Odario, signing off for the night. Signing off for now. Hey, I got to give a shout out, a thank you to Nathan Gill for helping us piece this together. I'll be back tomorrow, 9 p.m., half hour later in Newfoundland. I'll see you then. Thanks for listening.

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Stop.

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1: I know it's only been a week, but it's love. 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

0: Haitian ended temporary protected status for more than 300,000 Haitians in July. Now many are staying home out of fear of ICE detentions and deportations to Haiti.
1: We cannot leave, we cannot stay.
0: Gerline Joseph is the executive director of the San Diego-based nonprofit Haitian Bridge Alliance. Joseph is urging Canada to open more humanitarian pathways for Haitians trying to escape the U.S. and possible deportation to a country where gang violence and kidnappings have become commonplace. Idil Musa, CBC News, Springfield, Ohio.
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4: Good morning, good morning. So much great music headed your way, including a song from an artist who just announced a huge North American tour, and he is up for an award at the Americana Music Awards in Nashville. Coming right up, I'll play a song from him in a couple songs' time. Let's kick it off. Lee Harvey Osmond, 40 Light Years.

Lee Harvey Oswald there with 40 Light Years. Now, when I say Lee Harvey Oswald, I'm talking about Tom Wilson. Tom Wilson of the bands Junk House and Blackie and the Rodeo Kings. Well, I have spoken about how much I have loved his book, Beautiful Scars, and the documentary that was made around it. It focuses on the fact that when Tom was in his mid-50s, he discovered that his parents were not his birth parents, and he, in fact, was adopted, and he was actually Mohawk. So, which is an unbelievable thing to discover in your 50s,

there's this underlying knowing that existed for Tom, that you will find the thread not only in the book and the documentary, but now as a musical. It's on stage at the NAC in Ottawa right now until September the 19th. It's called Beautiful Scars. It's all about Tom Wilson's life. All right, let's get to Claudia Bouvette, Amour Écran.

Those limerence by Masego. Now, Ryan Chung here at Mornings on CBC got a chance to chat with Masego, and we are going to be playing some of the clips from that interview in the next few weeks. All right, this next artist, it's a huge day for him. I'm so excited. I wish I could be there. I'm talking about Boy Golden. Tonight, he is up for an Americana Music Award for Best Emerging Act at the Ryman, the mother church of country and Americana music. I hope you just take the world, Boy Golden. He's also hitting the road in BC in November, and then he goes to Alberta, Saskatchewan, Quebec, Ontario, Manitoba. Make sure you check out his website to see where he's coming near you. Here's Suffer.

those snail mail with Dead End coming up in two songs time. It's Under the Covers. It's all about song makeovers, you know. Do they just freshen up the makeup a little, you know, maybe give it a little cat's eye at the corner of your eye? Do they cut the hair of this song? Do they just give it a trim? Well, today you're going to find out for yourself when you hear a cover of this.

You're going to hear the coolest cover of that tune in just two songs' time. Don't move a muscle. You're not going to, actually. I already know, because I'm going to play you some Jesse Reyes and this throwback from Mr. Harry Styles, As It Was.

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1: You're about to hear the most deadpan, solid version of this classic rock hit.

just so effortlessly cool. That was Sour Girls, Stone Temple Pilots. Now, everybody thought this song was about the breakup of Scott Weiland's second marriage with his wife, Mary. But it was actually about the collapse of his first marriage to Janina Castaneda. Now, they were married for 6 years. They met when Scott was in his 20s, Janina was a teenager, and by Scott's own admission, he put Janina through hell. And when they finally split up, he could see what a relief it was for her to finally be happy, because she didn't have to deal with a man who had never been faithful to her. And he said that even though the divorce cost him a fortune, he couldn't help but see that he was the master of his own demise. Sour girl or not. So when Mo Kenny was putting together an album of covers with their friend and co-producer Joel Plaskett, they reached into Mo's own deep well of musical resources. I'm talking about Big Shiny Tunes 5, one of Mo's favorite records. That's where they first heard this song. Here's Mo Kenny, Sour Girl.

0: Seasons.
1: The one and only Mo Kenny covering the Stone Temple Pilots. That was Sour Girl. All right, let's keep going with the good times. Here's Ruth B., Best Days.
2: Da, da, da, da, da, da. Pretty sad.

Neo there with Happy People. Well, I'll tell you who's happy even if they have a broken foot. Josiah, the lead singer of the band Josiah and the Bonnevilles, he was having a little jog when he was out on the road and he hit the curb wrong, broke his foot, was in a cast for most of the tour that I got to see him on in Toronto. And I'm telling you, he was brilliant, even though, you know, he was encumbered for sure. But I did get a little worried about how much weight he was putting on that cast throughout the show. Because, you know, once you're a mother, you're always a mother. That's just the way it is. Anyway, I've checked in on him. Foot looks great. So I don't know why I was worried. Josiah and the Bonnevilles, going, going, gone.

Ariane Waugh and Thierry LaRose there with Coulee. I'm Davenant Doyle, and it has never been easy for Canadian musicians to play in the United States. If you actually knew the rigmarole and the expense and the waiting that musicians have had to endure trying to get to the States to play, and this was long before, you know, the events of the last few years. So it's a bit of a miracle anytime a Canadian band actually gets down there. Well, Zune was supposed to be touring the eastern part of the U.S. this month, but he had a bunch of family members and friends call him up and go, dude, things are, you know, not good down there. I'm worried about your safety. And the thing is, Zune had already been detained twice by police in the United States, so he knows what that feels like, and he did not want that to happen again. So he made the really difficult decision to cancel his tour. Now, he also shared a lot of love for the band he was supposed to be opening up for, Drag Talk, so check them out too. Here's Zune and Leanne Badassima Say Simpson with Us Doom.

That was Fontaine's DC, their latest one, Bringing Me All the Joy. That was Marianne. All right, we have time for one more song this hour. The lovely Rufus Wainwright, Out of the Game.

0: Rufus Wainwright, he might sing that he's out of the game, but he's never, ever out of the game. Stick around for more great music, including a song from an artist that entered this year having no idea that she would end up breaking unbelievable streaming records. I'll tell you about that and play the song after the news.
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0: reclaiming their culture through music. You'll also hear the First Nations musicians of previous generations that have set the stage for today's emerging talent to rise. 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
1: From CBC News, The World This Hour, I'm Mike Miles. Prime Minister Mark Carney is in Strasbourg, France, getting warmly welcomed by the President of the European Commission, Ursula von der Leyen.
2: Nice to see you. How are you, Mark?
3: Good morning.
2: Good to see you. How are you?
3: I'm very well.
2: Thank you.
1: Carney's at today's State of the European Union address. Tomorrow, he'll be pitching Canada as a top partner for future EU business, delivering his own speech to the European Parliament. During her address, von der Leyen addressed plans for a new relationship with Canada, even addressing our Prime Minister directly.
2: Dear Mark, I said we must urgently reimagine our partnerships. So I would like to work with you on opening the door for Canada to being the first associate member of the European Union.
1: Von der Leyen says the EU wants to bring its relationship with Canada to the highest level possible. Carney is fresh off the first ever Canada Investment Summit. His visit to Europe, seen as another effort to diversify Canada's trade relations amid tariff volatility with the U.S., and amid strong poll numbers for Carney and the Federal Liberals, the Federal Conservative Party caucus begins a two-day retreat today in Penticton, B.C. Leader Pierre Poilievre trying to increase support during the trade war. A TV news helicopter crashed in the suburbs of Los Angeles last night, killing three people. Firefighters rushed to the scene, finding the chopper engulfed in flames. The helicopter had been covering a deadly bus crash. The local NBC station in Los Angeles later confirmed on air its chopper was the one that went down. Here's news anchor Colleen Williams.
4: We knew it was a news chopper. We knew we'd lost contact with our people out there. And we've just received the confirmation that, in fact, news chopper 4 went down just before 7 o'clock tonight.
1: The U.S. National Transportation Safety Board is investigating. Yemen's Houthis claim to have shot down a Saudi fighter northeast of the capital, Sana'a. Over the last 2 weeks, the Iran-backed group has been tightening its grip over shipping in the Red Sea, and if confirmed, the downing of the F-15 would be a sign the Houthis are taking their military operations to new levels. Crystal Gamansing reports.
5: The Houthis are now able to attack in a much more sophisticated way.
6: Elizabeth Kendall is an expert on Yemen at Girton College, Cambridge. The rebels, she says, have been benefiting from training, money, and knowledge from Iran. Saudi Arabia has been the Houthis' major opponents. Backing Yemen's internationally recognized government forces locked in intense battles with the Houthis. The group claimed this morning it shot down a Saudi F-15 fighter jet with locally made air-to-surface missiles, a show of the group's growing capabilities. Crystal Gamansing, CBC News, Jerusalem.
1: One of the projects pitched at this week's Canada Investment Summit was a proposed tungsten mine in New Brunswick. Its backers did a feasibility study saying the project is viable, but as Jacques Batois reports, there are questions about a major investment by the Trump administration.
7: It shows positive economics.
8: Northcliffe Resources CEO Andrew Ng and his Sisson Mine feasibility study were part of the New Brunswick delegation at Mark Carney's big summit. The $1.5 billion mine north of Fredericton would extract two critical minerals, tungsten and molybdenum. But the timing of the pitch is awkward.
7: We currently do have support from the U.S. and Canadian governments.
8: Last year, the U.S. Department of War invested almost $21 million Canadian in the project. Northcliffe says most of the mine's product would go to U.S. smelters, even as the New Brunswick government is hitting back at U.S. tariffs.
9: So we're excluding U.S. goods and services now in our procurement.
8: Premier Susan Holt announced the new restrictions just a week before heading to the summit. CEO Ng says he's focused on advancing the mine, and the impact of Canada-U.S. tensions on the project is an issue for federal politicians. Jacques Poitras, CBC News, Fredericton.
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10: Good morning.

Morning, good morning. So much great music headed your way, including a song from an artist that started off singing with the Calgary Stampede's Young Canadians. She auditioned 2 times before she got in. She's got one of the best voices. Come on, guys. All right, let's kick it off with one of the most beautiful voices to ever come out of this country. I'm talking about the late, great Hayden Neal and Jack Soul. Can't Stop.

0: can't stop. Jaxxel, can't stop loving you. I can't stop loving that song either. All right. As you know, Ryan and I are going to Saskatoon, Saskatchewan for the Canadian Country Music Awards this weekend. And I am more than excited to see this next artist.
1: And I got my cowboy hat ready.
0: Are you serious?
1: Absolutely not.
0: Oh, wow. Everybody who's listening right now just heard me get pranked. The biggest prank of all time. I am going to Photoshop a picture of a cowboy hat on Ryan. Check it out on my Instagram, Davenant Doyle Songs, because that is where it's going to be if you're looking for it. I'm shooketh. Here's to Neil Towns. Sunshine's free, and so are cowboy hats, apparently.

Julian Taylor with Drive. Vote for him now on the CBC Music Top 20 Countdown or any artist on that list. I'm Davenant Doyle. Choose in Texas. What a beast of a song. It is already the second longest running number one smash of all time. Eternity on the Billboard Hot 100. Okay, it is just behind Mariah Carey's All I Want for Christmas Is You. Now, they say if Choosing Texas goes number one for one more week, she's going to tie with Mariah Carey. And if she holds on for a week after that, she's going to surpass Mariah Carey. Okay, we're going to see the good side and the bad side of Mariah Carey. Her left side of her face and her right side of her face. She's not going to be happy. Here's Ella Langley, Choosing Texas.

That was Hozier with Nobody's Soldier. I'm Davenant Doyle, and here on Mornings, we are excited to hear what kind of songs you want to hear. Is there an under the covers? Is there a new cover song or an old cover song maybe we missed? Send us an email, mornings@cbc.ca. And if you happen to be a member of a crew that religiously listens to Play It By Year, which I know there are so many of you, drop us an email and we'll talk all about you online. All right, here's Remy Wolf with Bottle.

Hot, hot heat. Good night. Good night. Coming up in two songs time, it's Play It By Ear. Don't move a muscle. First, here's Olivia Rodrigo with Stupid Song.

0: That, of course, was Alicia Moffitt with Your Light. All right. Well, what time is it? Do you know what time it is? It's game time. Here's the deal. You're going to hear two audio clues in a song all from the same year, and your job is to tell me what year it was. It's time for...
1: Play it by year.
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0: In this year, Kentucky Fried Chicken decided its name was a little too much to swallow, shortening it to three letters, KFC.
3: Nobody's cooking like today's KFC.
0: And to add to that change, it was also in this year that Canada introduced the GST because apparently we weren't paying enough at the cash register already.
4: It is the single biggest tax grab in Canadian history. Finance Minister Michael Wilson's new goods and services tax will bring in $24 billion a year.
0: Also in this year, Lenny Kravitz released Stand By My Woman. What year was it? You'll find out after this song.

0: Lenny Kravitz, Stand By My Woman. That was your Play It By Ear for the day. Now, coincidentally, it came out the same year as KFC and the GST. You know, what a year. What a year it was. And what year was it? Woo! 1991, folks. You've been mowing down KFC since 1991 and paying GST right on top of it. I want to find out, Ryan, how much a snack pack meal was back in 1991.
1: We'll find out after the next song, I promise you.
0: Oh, here's Conan Gray, Caramel.

0: Lennon Stella there. Well, that song is called Fancy. And speaking of fancy, Ryan did a little research. And it turns out that back in 1991, a two-piece chicken snack box at KFC was $3.99. Mm-hmm. Guess how much it is now, Ryan, even though you already told me. Guess how much it is.
1: How much?
0: You told me it was $13.99.
1: Madness.
0: It's gone up $10 since 1991, since Lenny Kravitz released Stand By Your Woman. All right, let's keep going. Devin Cole started out in a bunch of choirs, including the Calgary Stampede's Young Canadians. She auditioned over 3 years and got in on the last year. So keep on practicing.

Stormzy and Odile there with 24 Hours. Well, September the 26th is Music Day in Canada. There's going to be lots of shows across this wide, wide country. And if you are in Vancouver, make sure you go to Mahoney's Tavern for a free show featuring this next artist. Here's John Bryant with Headphones.

0: A little John Bryant there. Okay, stick around. Wicked music on the next hour of the show, including a song from an artist that won 7 Emmys for their halftime show at the Super Bowl this year. I bet you can guess. Well, stick around for that because it's going to make you want to move. That's headed your way after the news.
1: From CBC News, The World This Hour, I'm Mike Miles. Canada is receiving a unique invitation from the European Union. Join as an associate member. Prime Minister Mark Carney is in France today for the state address by EU Commission President Ursula

0: Ursula von der Leyen. Carney's set to speak to the European Parliament tomorrow, but he's already making headway when it comes to furthering Canadian-European relations. Evan Dyer has more.
1: I have invited Prime Minister Mark Carney of Canada.
2: The Europeans were expected to give Mark Carney a warm welcome, but European Commission President Ursula von der Leyen still had one surprise in store.
1: So I would like to work with you for Canada to being the first associate member of the European Union.
2: That invitation was unusual given just days ago Carney said Canada is not seeking membership in the EU. Associate member is not a category that currently exists, and it's not clear how it will work. Canadian officials have said that Canada is seeking this alliance to strengthen its sovereignty and not to dilute it.
1: This is not a partnership against anyone else.
2: Von der Leyen didn't mention the United States in her speech. She focused on the shared democratic values of Canada and Europe. And whatever form of membership or alliance emerges from these talks, it's been made clear that it doesn't include the United States. Evan Dyer, CBC News, Strasbourg.
0: Three people are dead after a news helicopter crash near Los Angeles. Local NBC anchor Colleen Williams confirmed on air the aircraft was theirs.
3: We knew we'd lost contact with our people out there, and we've just received the confirmation that, in fact, News Chopper 4 went down just before 7 o'clock. And we're going to take a couple of minutes to think about that, to process and to regroup.
0: A pilot and reporter were on board, covering a collision between an SUV and a city bus. The chopper went down about 2 kilometers away from that scene, bursting into flames. The third person who died appeared to be a pedestrian on the ground. It's not clear at this point what caused the crash. The U.S. National Transportation Safety Board and the Federal Aviation Administration are investigating. At least 19 people are dead after a building suddenly collapsed in Gaza City overnight, 25 more injured. The structure was known to be unstable due to Israeli strikes earlier in the war. Rescuers are digging through rubble, from dozens more sheltering inside. Gaza's health ministry says victims include more than a dozen women and children. Officials expect the number of dead to rise. The U.S. Federal Reserve is expected to increase interest rates later today, and if so, it will be the first hike since 2023 and will likely ignite a negative reaction from Donald Trump. Mark Carcasol has more from Washington.
4: President Trump campaigned on making life more affordable for Americans, and higher costs for gas, groceries, they don't really line up with that promise. Neither does the potential for higher credit card debt and mortgage rates. Buying a home's already tough here, and U.S. Realtor Carrie Adams with Compass Real Estate tells NBC News clients are looking at this with even more caution going forward.
5: They're saying, you know, I'm already feeling it at the gas pump, at the grocery store, and now I'm feeling it in mortgage rates. Maybe I'll sit on the sidelines a little while longer.
4: Now, the president insisted recently on social media that the U.S. is so strong it should have the world's lowest interest rates, regardless of the formulas that the Federal Reserve uses to make its decisions. And the U.S. economy is definitely not weak, but it's not at its peak either. There are strong labor numbers, yes, but a spike in oil prices caused by the war in Iran leading to record high diesel prices amid a bump in overall energy prices, that all translates to everything else being that much more unaffordable. Mark Carcasol, CBC News, Washington.
0: Gun control advocacy groups are renewing pressure on RCMP to disclose information about firearms used in the February mass shooting in Tumbler Ridge, B.C. However, the Mounties say they can't reveal specific information about the guns because the investigation is still active. That is The World This Hour. For CBC News, I'm Mike Miles.

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1: Good morning, good morning. It is Wednesday, September the 16th. It is officially hump day, and I am going to play you a song a little bit later on that has the word song in the title. It's from an artist known as Hoxley Workman, one of my all-time favorites. And this next artist, man, she owns a piece of my heart and my wings, too. Here's Nelly Furtado, I'm Like a Bird.

Nelly Furtado with her very first single ever, I'm Like a Bird. She took the world by storm and she has held it in her clutches ever since. All right, this next artist is turning his back on the way the music industry is running these days. The algorithms, the streaming. He just wants to make art. So he's chucking the money. Steven Sanchez.

housewife with work song. I'm Davenant Doyle. I am beaming from ear to ear because Bad Bunny just went out and broke a record for the most Emmys won by a halftime performance. Now, he took home 7 Emmys at the Creative Emmy Awards on the weekend for the Super Bowl halftime show that blew me away. It was the most artistic, beautiful, grounding, outrageous show I've ever seen, and I loved every single bit of it. Here's Bad Bunny, DTMF.

Dominique Way there with Lady in the GPS. It's almost under the covers time. It's when an artist strips back someone else's song to the bare bones, to the nuts and the bolts, and builds it back up from scratch. Today, you're going to hear another version of this.

You're going to hear a beautiful version of that in two songs' time. I'm going to play you Maggie by Cassandra Coleman, a new voice here on CBC Music, and this one from the Darcys, a band you definitely know. Here's Trouble Found Me.

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1: You're about to hear the most ka-ching expensive sounding cover.

Danielle Caesar and her with Best Part. But nothing is as sweet as the very first taste of success, especially on the Grammy stage. You know, he won his first Grammy for this song, his duet with the artist Her. Now, usually if two big artists put out a duet, only one of them puts it out on their album. But this song was so good, both Danielle and Her released it. It's that good. No wonder Sebastian Gaskin gravitated towards it. Now, Sebastian is from Tataskwia Cree Nation, also called Split Lake in Manitoba. And he grew up surrounded by a family that just loved music. In fact, when he was in just grade 3, his mom put him in an after-school fiddle club. And within a few months, he moved up to the advanced class. Music has always just been within him, like sap in a tree that's just waiting to be tapped. Now, he invited fellow Manitoban artist Habs to guest on this track with him. And like I said in the intro, it sounds expensive. Here's Sebastian Gaskin with Best Part

Sebastian Gaskin and Habs with Best Part covering Daniel Caesar. So, so beautiful. Well, how do you follow up a song like that? Well, you follow it up with a song that sounds like its title, Miracle, Young Friend.

Loony with Too Attached. I am Davenant Doyle. Well, I love this next song by Role Model, and he's wearing his influences on his sleeve. He did an interview with Rolling Stone magazine, and they kind of said, you know, your music reminds me a little bit of Jackson Browne. And Role Model was thrilled to hear that the Jackson Browne influence has kind of come through. Now, he says he's always riding a line in terms of the musicians he loves and admires. He doesn't want this song, you know, for someone to hear it and go, oh yeah, that's a cool new Jackson Browne song. He doesn't want that. So he split it up in this song. You know, he's got some, as he says, stabby yacht rock with the keyboards. And then when the chorus comes in, you know, they wanted to bring a little bit more drums and more rock of the Georgia Satellites. It's a mishmash mixture of all of his favorite things. It's kind of like having an ice cream, putting some chocolate chips in there, maybe some nuts. I don't know, maybe some gummy bears? Whatever floats your boat, that's what this song is. High Hopes, 3000.

Lucy Rose, Pale Blue Eyes. Well, this next artist has been just a mainstay in the Canadian music industry. He is a lot of artists' favorite artist. Okay, I'm talking about Hoxley Workman. Now, he's hitting the road October 22nd. He's playing Saskatoon, and he's going all across this country, including, yes, he's hitting St. John's, Newfoundland, and Labrador. When so many artists announce a tour, the people in St. John's are all like, what about us? What about our province? Well, he is playing November 4th and 5th at the Majestic Theater in St. John's. And then he keeps on going all the way to New Brunswick. He finishes that tour November 14th. So if you still need a song, which we all do, go check out Hoxley Live.

That was the number 17 song on the CBC Music Top 20 Countdown this week. If you want to vote, go to cbcmusic.ca/top20vote. That was Orville Peck with Too Little, Too Late. Just not with the votes. I guess the votes are just enough at just the right time. All right, we do have time for one more song this hour. Here's Love Spells. Keep It to Yourself.

0: A little love spells there with a love spell. All right, I'm Davenant Doyle. Now, Ryan and I are heading out to Saskatoon for the Canadian Country Music Awards. Make sure you tune in for that country music special Monday morning, September the 21st. In the meantime, our buddy Miguel Rivas is going to be sitting in this chair and telling you some stories and playing you some music. All right, stick around for classical music on tempo with Julie Nasrallah. Your news is next.
1: From CBC News, The World This Hour, I'm Mike Miles. Canada is being offered a unique position in the European Union. EU Commission President Ursula von der Leyen announcing during a state address, Canada's invited to join the European Union as its first ever associate member. Prime Minister Mark Carney was in France for that speech. Janice McGregor now on the ties Carney is looking to make.
2: A reporter asked Mark Carney yesterday, what are you trying to forge with this European visit? He mentioned energy cooperation, artificial intelligence, space. Canada's already, of course, working more closely with Europe on defense procurement as America's future in the NATO military alliance feels more and more uncertain. But the prime minister seemed to be struggling to find the right label for whatever this might eventually be.
3: Partnership gets used. It's a cheap currency in international diplomacy. People use partnerships maybe a little too quickly. This is, I think, we move towards something that's quite unique.
2: So figuring out what to call this may need to be an agenda item at the Canada-EU summit next month. Talks that currently

0: Carney suggested, we'll be launching discussions that may amount to a scoping exercise. Russia and the United States are moving in directions other Western democracies can't support. This proposal is trying to imagine, design something new to respond. Janice McGregor, CBC News, Ottawa.
1: Amid strong poll numbers for Carney and the federal Liberals, the federal Conservatives are holding a two-day caucus retreat in Penticton, B.C. While the party's looking to outline its priorities for the fall, a big challenge facing the party and its leader, Pierre Poilievre, is how to make a mark during the trade war with the U.S. Rafi Bujikanyan has more.
2: Those who do own homes are being hit with higher and higher mortgage payments.
3: Conservative leader Pierre Poilievre in BC returning to a message that's worked before: the high cost of living.
2: Gas is now $2 a liter in British Columbia.
3: His party once leveraged affordability issues to climb to the top of Canadians' voting intentions, but the current political landscape is far different. Abacus Data pollster David Coletto points out those political fortunes for Poilievre were before U.S. President Donald Trump's return to the White House and the current trade war between Washington and Ottawa. Poilievre is watching one of his party's biggest names, former Prime Minister Stephen Harper, support the government's walking away from a U.S. trade deal.
4: This had to be a very difficult decision, but I do believe that our government had no choice but to take this path.
3: Poilievre said that does not undermine him, that Conservatives will work with anyone to stand up for Canadians. Rafi Bujikanyan, CBC News, Penticton, British Columbia.
1: Three people are dead after a news helicopter crash near Los Angeles. The local NBC station announced its chopper was involved. Karen Bass is LA's mayor.
5: This is a heartbreaking night for our city, and my thoughts and prayers are first and foremost with the families and loved ones that we lost.
1: The U.S. National Transportation Safety Board is investigating the cause. Yemen's Houthis claim to have shot down a Saudi fighter jet northeast of the capital, Sana'a. Over the last 2 weeks, the Iran-backed group has been tightening its grip over shipping in the Red Sea, an important waterway for Saudi oil. If confirmed, the downing of the F-15 would be a sign the Houthis are taking their military operations to new levels. Crystal Gamansing reports.
6: The Houthis are now able to attack in a much more sophisticated way.
7: Elizabeth Kendall is an expert on Yemen at Girton College, Cambridge. The rebels, she says, have been benefiting from training, money, and knowledge from Iran. Saudi Arabia has been the Houthis' major opponents. Backing Yemen's internationally recognized government forces locked in intense battles with the Houthis. The group claimed this morning it shot down a Saudi F-15 fighter jet with locally made air-to-surface missiles, a show of the group's growing capabilities. Crystal Gamansing, CBC News, Jerusalem.
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0: Hi, good morning. I'm CBC meteorologist Tina Simkin. The skies will become more of a mix of sun and clouds across New Brunswick throughout the afternoon as temperatures rise between 16 degrees along areas of the coast to 23 degrees inland with the winds out of the southwest, 20 gusting up to 30 kilometers per hour. Overnight tonight, partly cloudy, a few fog patches developing as temperatures drop between 9 and 14. For Prince Edward Island, more of a mix of sun and clouds into the afternoon. Temperatures will rise near 21 degrees with southwesterly winds, 20 gusting up to 40 kilometers per hour. Tonight, temperatures dropping off to 10 degrees under partly cloudy skies with fog patches developing. It'll stay mainly sunny this morning, but a few passing clouds in Nova Scotia into the afternoon. Temperatures reaching highs near 22 degrees, but it will be cooler along areas of the coast around 17 degrees where the southwesterly winds hit directly on the shoreline and they will be gusty at times, 20 gusting up to 40 kilometers per hour. Partly cloudy for tonight as temperatures drop down to 12 degrees and southwesterly winds.
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Hi there, welcome to Tempo here on CBC Music. I'm Julie. Coming up on Tempo, a story about a 10-year-old becoming the primary breadwinner of her family. But first, you begin with the overture to HMS Pinafore by Sir Arthur Sullivan, who said, "I'm terrified at the thought that so much hideous and bad music will be put on records forever."

Huzzah! You just heard the overture to HMS Pinafore by Sir Arthur Sullivan, here with the Academy of St. Martin in the Fields, led by Sir Neville Mariner. Welcome to Tempo here on CBC Music. I'm Julie Nasrallah. Come on in.

When her father lost his job, your next artist got the career boost she needed, even though she was only 10 years old. In the early 1860s, Teresa Carreño's family moved to New York City after her dad lost his job in Venezuela. And the hope was that the young Teresa could help bring in some much-needed cash for the family. And even though she was only 10 years old, boy, did she deliver. She performed here and there and everywhere, and when President Abraham Lincoln caught wind of this young Venezuelan dynamo, he invited her to the White House to play. After it was all over, here's what a 10-year-old Teresa Carreño wrote in her journal. "The president and his family received us so informally and were so nice to me that I almost forgot to be cranky."

You just heard superstar pianist Gabriela Montero with music by Teresa Carreño, her Kleine Walze, or Little Waltz. You're listening to Tempo on CBC Music, and I'm Julie Nasralla. You're looking at me like I've got five faces. When José Cerebrier boarded a train in New York City, the ticket taker was wearing a hat that had the word conductor written on it in big gold letters, and Cerebrier couldn't stop staring at it. So after a few seconds of awkwardness, the train conductor said, "Excuse me, sir, but you're staring at me like I have five faces." Cerebrier snapped out of it and said, "Oh, no, no, no, no, but I wish I could buy your hat." Well, when the train conductor found out who he was, he gave him the hat. So at his next rehearsal, José Cerebrier sauntered in wearing his brand new chapeau with the word conductor written on it in big gold letters for the whole orchestra to see. You know, in case there was any doubt.

So, so sweet. You just heard an orchestral version of Johann Sebastian Bach's Sheep May Safely Graze with the Bournemouth Symphony Orchestra, led by José Cerebrier. Come on into tempo. If you're just joining CBC Music, I'm Julie Nasralla. It feels almost quaint nowadays. Don't you just love the ritual of checking your mailbox every day when you're expecting a letter or a postcard? Well, here for you now is some musical mail, a few postcards, in fact, except that this little bundle of snail mail won't be delivered by your postal carrier. Oh, no, you'll have to look up to the heavens and try to catch your handwritten correspondences as they gently come floating down from the clouds outside your front door. Here is Postcards from the Sky by Marian Mozetich.

Nardi. You're listening to Tempo here on CBC Music, and I'm Julie Nizralla. Be careful, man. You don't want to make him mad and then end up in the chair. When he reached a point where he was making enough coin, Johannes Brahms bought himself a trick rocking chair. And if you were to look at it, it seemed like a perfectly nice and comfy place to park one's tushy. However, the trick part of this rocking chair was that its center of gravity was off. So if he had a guest over and they said something he thought was dumb or irritating or annoying, Brahms would invite them to sit in the rocking chair, and when they started rocking, the thing would flip backward and unceremoniously dump the person on the floor, leaving his guest completely kerfuffled, while Brahms laughed and laughed and laughed at their expense.

Music by Gina Branscombe, an old love tale with classical guitarist Emily Shaw. And before that, the second movement of Johannes Brahms' Violin Sonata No. 3 with violinist Andrew Wan and pianist Charles Richard Amelin. You're listening to Tempo on CBC Music, and I'm Julie Nizralla. He loved her so much that he was willing to hide out in a boiler room. When George Enescu fell in love with a woman who was a princess and a lady-in-waiting for the Queen of Romania, their social classes forbid them from being together. However, their forbidden love found a way. Under the dark of night, Enescu would sneak into the palace through the servants' entrance and then spend hours hiding in a corner of the boiler room until the coast was clear. And when the palace went quiet, Enescu would tiptoe up the back stairwell to meet his princess in secret. And believe it or not, this went on for decades until later in life, George Enescu and his beautiful princess finally got married.

fantastic, tremendous music by George Enescu, his Romanian Rhapsody No. 1 with the Vancouver Symphony Orchestra, led by Sergiu Comisiona. You're in the classical hands of Tempo here on CBC Music. That's Tempo at cbc.ca. I'm Julie Nasralla. Your news is next.

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4: Good morning and welcome to Tempo. If you're just joining CBC Music, I'm Julie. Come on in. Your next composer was desperate to have a life in music and willing to do anything to make it happen. In order to get in with the Viennese musical movers and shakers of the day, Franz von Suppe was willing to do almost anything. He played gigs for free. He was willing to present his own pieces wherever and whenever he could for free. And he even changed his name from Francesco to Franz to make it sound more Austrian. Franz von Suppe did what he needed to do to be part of the musical glitterati in Vienna. And he was.

This performance is on fire. You just heard the Detroit Symphony Orchestra, led by Paul Paré, with the overture to Franz von Suppes, The Poet and the Peasant. You're listening to Tempo, and this is CBC Music. How about less ego and more feeling, dear? Back in the 1700s, the trend in opera was about singers showing off their voices and their big egos and collecting a big paycheck. But your next composer was totally against this. Jean-Philippe Rameau was a trend buster in the 18th century opera world because he wanted the focus to be on creating tension. He wanted the drama of the music to shine and for the singers to act out the story in character. In other words, get rid of your ego and put on a real show. Here are excerpts from Jean-Philippe Rameau's Les Fêtes de Poligny with the Ensemble Arion and Mathieu Lussier.

Brilliant music by Jean-Philippe Rameau, excerpts from Les Fêtes de Poligny with the Ensemble Arion and Mathieu Lussier. You're listening to Tempo. I'm Julie Nasralla, and this is CBC Music. When it came to the premiere of your next music, it really was a tale of two cities. When Sergei Prokofiev premiered his Piano Concerto No. 3 in Chicago, it was a smashing success. Fans and critics both agreed that Sergei Prokofiev had written the most beautiful modern concerto for the piano. However, when the same piece was debuted in New York City, people there hated it. They hated it so much they booed him during the performance. Prokofiev, who was shocked and devastated,

devastated by this reaction, said he left America shortly thereafter with $1,000 in my pocket and a throbbing pain in my head. Here to take up the rest of your hour is Sergei Prokofiev's Piano Concerto No. 3, starring Stuart Goodyear with the BBC Symphony Orchestra, led by Andrew Litton.

a whirlwind of creativity and genius and edge. You just heard Stuart Goodyear with the BBC Symphony Orchestra, led by Andrew Litton, with Sergei Prokofiev's complete Piano Concerto No. 3. You're listening to Tempo on CBC Music. I'm Julie Nasrallah, keeping you company with classical music. You've got more Tempo still to come right after your next news break.

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6: Hi there. Good morning. I'm Julie. Welcome to Tempo. If you're just joining CBC Music, come on in. Coming up on Tempo, music by one composer who was a connections virtuoso. Stay tuned to find out what that's all about. But first, you begin with music by Luigi Boccherini, who said, "I compose because I must, and because my poverty allows me no choice."

He's a beautiful player with a beautiful tone and buckets of charm. You just heard cellist Stephen Isserlis with Luigi Boccherini's Cello Concerto No. 2 with the Orchestra of the Age of Enlightenment. You're listening to Tempo. I'm Julie Nasralla, and this is CBC Music. Your next composer was described as modest, friendly, and reserved. And if you feel like those are some pretty run-of-the-mill traits, especially for a gal trying to make it in showbiz, well, Emily thought so too. When Emily Meyer was trying to break into the male-dominated music scene in the 1800s, she knew that being modest, friendly, and reserved would help her make her way into the inner circle. And she was right, because once she got in, Emily Meyer was a connections genius. Not only was she relentless when it came to organizing her own concerts, but Meyer made connections with orchestras. She made connections with every music director she met, and she invited other soloists with whom she made connections, women and men, to her private concerts so that they could all see firsthand what this modest, friendly, and reserved woman was really made of. Here to take up the rest of your hour is Emily Meyer's Symphony No. 6 with the Bremerhaven Philharmonic Orchestra, led by Mark Niemann.

What a tour de force, written by a force of nature. You just heard Emily Meyer's Symphony No. 6 with the Bremerhaven Philharmonic Orchestra, led by Mark Niemann. And that is the recording that rounds out your time with Tempo today here on CBC Music. I'm Julie Nasralla. Thank you so much for being here and for sharing all of these recordings together. Right now, you've got 3 more hours of classical music waiting for you on the other side of the news with Phil Chu, who's sitting in for Tom Allen on About Time. That's next.

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Good afternoon. I'm Phil Chu in for Tom Allen, and this is About Time on CBC Music. We've got 3 hours of great music ahead of us, so get comfortable. We'll start with an opera that almost didn't exist. A theater that Antonio Vivaldi helped run had just watched another composer's brand new opera flop after only 2 nights. Not wanting to have to hand out refunds, Vivaldi was suddenly on the hook to replace it, and quickly. Rather than write something from scratch, he grabbed a 30-year-old libretto and turned it into a very fast and very funny comedy about the coronation of a Persian king. This is the opening symphonia from The Coronation of Dario.

That's Luc Beauséjour and Clavecin en Concert with the Sinfonia from Vivaldi's Coronation of Dario. This is About Time on CBC Music. I'm Phil Chu in for Tom Allen. Now, picture Disney's The Little Mermaid for a second. The singing crab, the talking fish, Ariel getting her legs and her prince and her happily ever after. The original German story is, unsurprisingly, way darker. Undine is a water spirit who marries a human to earn herself a soul. Now, in all fairness, she does warn him that if he's ever unfaithful, she would literally be compelled to literally kill him. He marries her anyway, but after a few years of marital bliss, falls in love with another woman. Undine fulfills her promise and returns in the night to kill him with a kiss of death. So before Disney ever gave us Under the Sea, Carl Reinecke wrote music around that older, much darker story, not trying to narrate it note for note, but giving the music that same haunted, romantic undertow. Here is the first movement of Reinecke's Undine Sonata.

That's the beginning to one of my favorite works for flute and piano. That was flautist Michel Bellavance and pianist Marc Bourdeaux with the first movement of Reinecke's Ondine Sonata. Souvenir de Florence might be one of the more misleading titles in classical music. While it's true that Tchaikovsky was there on vacation in Florence, his letters from that trip are full of homesickness and restlessness. Yes, he did sketch a fragment of our next piece while staying in Florence, but wrote almost the entire thing back home in Russia. So what you're about to hear isn't sunny Italy at all, but lots of moody Russian folk melodies. Here is the final movement of Tchaikovsky's beautiful Souvenir de Florence with the Rolston String Quartet, joined by violist Miguel da Silva and cellist Gary Hoffman.

That's the Rolston String Quartet with Miguel da Silva and Gary Hoffman. And that's the finale of Tchaikovsky's Souvenir de Florence. He had spent 2 years revising that work in private after hearing it played only in private. And in fact, he never heard a public performance of it in his lifetime. And now it's played just about everywhere. I'm Phil Chu in for Tom Allen. Thank you very much for joining me here on About Time on CBC Music. Italian composer Leone Sinigaglia had two passions in his youth: wandering the hills just outside Turin, where he spent his childhood holidays, and proper mountaineering, serious enough that he's considered the first great Italian climber of the Dolomites. Music eventually pulled him away from both these things, first to Vienna, then to Prague, where he studied with the great Antonin Dvorak. Dvorak recognized a kindred soul. Here was someone else who had left his homeland to chase the German tradition. He told him to stop imitating others and go collect the folk songs of his home region instead. So Sinigaglia went right back to those hills he'd grown up wandering and spent the next decade gathering hundreds of melodies. Built from those collected songs, this is Leone Sinigaglia's Rapsodia Piedmontese.

That's violinist Noah Bendix-Bogley. And Kirill Petrenko and the Berlin Philharmonic with Leone Sinigaglia's Rapsodia Piedmontese. I'm Phil Chu in for Tom Allen. Thank you very much for being here on About Time. Pauline Johnson was one of Canada's most celebrated poets at the turn of the 20th century. The daughter of a Mohawk chief and an English mother, she also went by her Mohawk name, Degaiyanwage, meaning double life. Her poem, Fire Flowers, takes its title from fireweed, the purple flowers that are often the first sign of life returning after a wildfire. But the poem isn't really about flowers. It speaks about how only a heart that's known grief can recognize the beauty in hope and renewal. Composer Zachary Wadsworth set the poem to music for soprano, baritone, choir, and two pianos. Here it is with luminous voices and an ensemble led by Timothy Schontz.

That was the ensemble Luminous Voices, led by Timothy Shantz, with Zachary Wadsworth's Fireflowers, based on poetry by Pauline Johnson. We also heard soloists Laura Brandt and Jonathan Adams. I'm Phil Chu in for Tom Allen. Thank you so much for being here. To end our first hour, well, we're going to hear American music from Aaron Copland, who once asked the conductor, Serge Koussevitzky, if his new symphony was too difficult to perform. Loaded question. Koussevitzky replied, "No, it's not too difficult. It's impossible." He and other conductors had backed out of planned performances, literally scared off by its gnarly, complicated jazz rhythms. It finally got its premiere in Mexico City, conducted by Copland's friend, Carlos Chavez. And even Chavez requested 10 full rehearsals to pull it off successfully. All that effort was worth it. Copland proudly called it one of the best things he ever wrote. Here is Michael Tilson Thomas with the San Francisco Symphony performing Aaron Copland's short and apparently very hard symphony.

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Welcome back. This is About Time on CBC Music. I'm Phil Chu and for Tom Allen. Thank you so much for joining me here in our second hour of the afternoon. Florence Price wrote four symphonies over the course of her career. We'll listen to the finale of her fourth. She ends it with a tarantella. It's an old Italian dance with a very strange origin story. Legend has it that if someone was bitten by a tarantula, they would fall into a craze, curable only by non-stop dancing, meant to sweat the venom out of the body. It sounds a lot like hallucinated medical advice from ChatGPT, so listen, I don't advise it.

That was Yannick Nezet-Zeghen and the Philadelphia Orchestra with the finale of Florence Price's Fourth Symphony. This is About Time on CBC Music. I'm Phil Chu, in for Tom Allen. Thank you for being here. We head to 1863, France, where Camille Saint-Saëns has just failed for the second time to win France's most prestigious composition prize, the Prix de Rome. One of the judges, Hector Berlioz, said something afterward that people still puzzle over. Saint-Saëns, he said, knows everything, but lacks inexperience. Huh? Is that admiration? It's like a backhanded compliment? Or some strange mix of both? What's clear is that Saint-Saëns was already a formidable pianist and organist by then. It was considered a real weirdo for his love of old-fashioned things like chamber music in a country that was obsessed with opera and ballet. He wrote our next piece, his first piano trio, on a holiday in the Pyrenees. It's appropriately light and pastoral, certainly the work of a young but very experienced composer. Here is the first movement performed by Trio Helios.

That was Trio Helios with the first movement of Saint-Saëns Piano Trio No. 1. He would go on to write only a second piano trio, and not until 36 years later. And that was one of the last pieces he would complete before his death. So, two works that couldn't sound more different from each other. English playwright John Dryden originally wrote King Arthur as a straightforward play, which has since become anything but. Henry Purcell later provided music, which turned it into a kind of semi-opera. The main characters speak their lines, and only minor characters, like often supernatural ones, actually sing. What complicates things today is that putting the music together takes quite a lot of detective work. There are more than 60 surviving manuscripts, and not one of them is a complete version. Only one single original fragment survives. Everything else comes from copies and copies of copies and copies and revivals made after Purcell's death, which means every modern performance is a reconstruction built from scattered clues. Here's music from King Arthur, performed by La Nef.

That's La Nef with a movement from the suite from Purcell's King Arthur. This is About Time on CBC Music. Thank you very much for being here. I'm Phil Chu in for Tom Allen. Harry Summers is best remembered for his opera, Louis Riel, written for Canada's centennial and still considered by many the most significant opera that Canada has produced. Years before that, though, he was writing very personal chamber music, like this string quartet, which is full of those same dramatic instincts that would later define the stage work. Here is the Accord string quartet playing the Masque movement from his second string quartet.

That's the Accord string quartet with the Mask movement from Harry Summers' second string quartet. I'm Phil Chu in for Tom Allen. Thank you so much for spending the afternoon with me here on About Time. Beethoven wrote his third piano sonata in 1795 when he was still establishing himself in Vienna. It's certainly the most ambitious of the three that he wrote that year. And with the benefit of hindsight, we can see a Beethoven bursting at the seams, dying to do things differently. This sonata is built less like a sonata and more like a one-man piano concerto, complete with a cadenza-style flourish near the end of the first movement, as if an orchestra's about to come in, though it never does. It also opens with these tiny, awful little trills in double thirds. I have definitely sworn to myself often trying to play them. Here is Louis Lortie doing a great job with them at the first movement of Beethoven's third piano sonata.

Louis Lortie with the first movement of a young Beethoven's third piano sonata. He was 25 when he published it, and he'd already decided that Haydn, who had been his teacher, wasn't actually teaching him enough. So he was secretly taking lessons from someone else at the same time without telling Papa Haydn. Scandalous. Now, whereas Beethoven was famously impatient and eager for his moment, Edward Elgar was more than happy to wait for the right moment. He didn't write his first symphony until he was 50 years old, and this is decades after being known mostly for shorter, lighter pieces. The conductor Hans Richter, who'd previously conducted premieres for Brahms and Wagner, opened the very first rehearsal of Elgar's symphony by saying, "Let us now rehearse the greatest symphony of modern times, written by the greatest modern composer, and not only in this country." Wow. At the premiere in Manchester in 1908, the audience called Elgar back onto the stage more than five times, with people standing on their seats just to see him. Within a year, the symphony had been performed over 100 times around the world, an almost unheard of reception for a brand new symphony. This is the final movement of Edward Elgar's Symphony No. 1, with Sicario Ramo leading the Royal Stockholm Philharmonic Orchestra.

That was the fabulous finale of Edward Elgar's First Symphony. We heard Sicario Ramo leading the Royal Stockholm Philharmonic Orchestra. And it's time for your news, but you cannot leave before our final hour. Coming up, I got music by Manuel Ponce, who wrote a cello sonata while hiding out in Havana from the Mexican Revolution, and an epic tale of Bacchus, the god of wine, rescuing an abandoned princess on a deserted island. Stay tuned. I'll be right back after your news.

And welcome back to About Time. This is our third and final hour for the afternoon. I'm Phil Chu, in for Tom Allen. So glad you're here. We start things off with the final movement of Haydn's Symphony No. 43. He wrote this in 1771, right at the start of his edgier, more dark phase that he'd be known for. It's what we call his Sturm und Drang, storm and stress period. But don't worry, there's no anxiety here. We'll just be chillaxing by the pool at the Esterházy estate.

And that was Rachel Podger leading Tafel Music Baroque Orchestra with the finale of Haydn's Mercury Symphony. I'm Phil Chu in for Tom Allen. Thank you very much for being here with me on About Time. Clara Schumann was barely 18 years old when she was named Imperial Chamber Virtuosa in Vienna. This was an honor almost never given to anyone quite that young. She was also at the height of a touring career that would make her one of the most celebrated pianists in Europe. At the same time, she was suing her own father in court for the right to marry the man she loved, some guy named Robert. It was a battle that would drag on for years before a judge finally ruled in her favor. Between concert dates and court dates, she still somehow found time to write dazzling new pieces to perform as encores on her own tours. This is her first scherzo, played by pianist Angela Cheng.

That was Canada's esteemed concert pianist Angela Cheng with Clara Schumann's first scherzo. And you're listening to About Time on CBC Music. I'm Phil Chu, in for Tom Allen. As a young composition student, Sarah Kirkland Snyder spent her time getting her hands on every Emerson String Quartet recording she could find. She listened obsessively to those recordings, since, to her, their interpretations were the truest representation of what composers wanted. More than 20 years later, as the Emerson Quartet planned the very last commission of their 47-year career, they called up Snyder, asking if she might be interested. Understandably, she said she more or less fell out of her chair. Here's the piece she wrote for them. In an arrangement for string ensemble and harp, this is Drink the Wild Air.

That was the Metropolis Ensemble, led by Andrew Sear, with Sarah Kirkland Snyder's Drink the Wild Air, a piece commissioned by the Emerson Quartet. And the title, in fact, comes from a line by Ralph Waldo Emerson himself. He was the 19th century philosopher that the quartet took their name from. And the full line reads, "Live in the sunshine, swim the sea, drink the wild air's salubrity." Pretty good advice. Now we'll hear some music from Mexican composer Manuel Ponce. He wrote one of the most famous melodies in the Spanish-speaking world and never made a cent from it. The song Estrellita became popular so quickly that people assumed it had always been a folk tune. So for decades it was performed, recorded, and sold with no royalties ever reaching him. Before he could set the record straight, the Mexican Revolution forced him out of the country entirely. So he spent 2 years in Havana, absorbing Cuban music instead. And our next work comes from that time in exile. Cellist Sebastian Lepin and pianist Arturo Nieto Dorantes performed the second movement of Manuel Ponce's cello sonata.

That's Sebastian Lépine and Arturo Nieto Durantes on piano with the second movement of Manuel Ponce's cello sonata. I didn't say that Sebastian Lépine is the cellist, but he was. And I'm Phil Chu in for Tom Allen. Thank you very much for being here with me here on About Time on CBC Music. One of my favorite Greek myths is the story of Theseus and the Minotaur. He's been tasked to make his way through a labyrinth to slay the great Minotaur. And he's aided by Princess Ariadne, who gives him a ball of thread that he unspools along his way so that he can retrace his way out of the maze. And that's about as much as I knew about it, but apparently there's more to the story. There always is. After she literally saves his life, Theseus abandons Ariadne. Peace out, and leaves her behind on a deserted island. French composer Albert Roussel built a ballet around the part of the story that comes next. Ariadne wakes up alone, realizes what's happened, and in despair, climbs to the island's highest point to throw herself off. Luckily, Bacchus, the god of wine, happens to arrive at just this exact moment and catches her, and the two fall for each other immediately. He whisks her off and turns her into a goddess. I honestly don't know what happened to Theseus after this, and who cares anyway? This is the Royal Scottish National Orchestra led by Stéphane Deneuve with Albert Roussel's

0: thrilling ending to the second suite of Bacchus and Ariadne by Albert Roussel. We heard the Royal Scottish National Orchestra led by Stéphane Deneuve. And that's our show for today. It's been such a pleasure to spend this afternoon with you. I'm Phil Chu, in for Tom Allen. Hope to see you tomorrow. Meanwhile, Drive is next, and that's right after your news. Have a wonderful day.
1: From CBC News, The World This Hour, I'm Kaz Boivin. The European Union is proposing to make Canada its first ever associate member. That pitch came as Prime Minister Mark Carney visited EU Parliament, seeking deeper relations with one of the world's largest economies. Evan Dyer reports.
2: European Commission President Ursula von der Leyen surprised many with a line in her speech today.
3: So I would like to work with you on opening the door for Canada to being the first associate member of the European Union.
2: Just days ago, Mark Carney said Canada is not seeking membership in the European Union, but rather a unique alliance. Associate membership is not a category that exists in the EU. Countries are either members or they're not. Membership involves compromises on sovereignty, which Canada has said it doesn't want to make.

That's Miss Sago with a new one called Limerence. You're listening to CBC Music. How you doing? I'm Rich Turfry. I'm here till 6 o'clock. Let's hang out. I'll play some records for you, tell you some good stories. We're celebrating 70 September this month. Coming up in just a few minutes, a lesson in songwriting from a little-known band from Nigeria. Stick around for this. Right now, music from Julie Neff. This is a new one called Something.

Exclusively from the deluxe edition of Sam Fender's critically acclaimed album People Watching, you just heard The Treadmill. Now, earlier this year, I shared a story about Emily Haynes of Metric and her approach to writing lyrics. In an interview with NME, she basically said that she has a bit of a problem with being direct. She said she wants to get better at just saying the thing, as she put it. She's a great poet, but yeah, sometimes you want what you're saying to be clear to all. Well, here is a lesson in clarity and directness. It doesn't come much more clear than it does with this song, 470 September. This is Question Mark from Nigeria with a great song from 1977 called Be Nice to the People.

Milk and Bone from Montreal. You just heard Half Moon. You're listening to CBC Music. Andy Schaaf is up next. He's been a big favorite around here for a long time, for my money, one of the best songwriters in the world. When he's not working as a solo artist, he plays in a band called Foxworn. It's made up of a group of friends that have known each other for over 20 years. When they first came together, when they were kids, they bonded over heavy metal music. But Foxworn is not a metal band at all. The song you will hear next portrays what they call a loudmouthed lover's choral. Check it out. This is Foxworn with Listen to Me.

That's Goldie Boutillier from Nova Scotia, singer, songwriter, podcaster, fashionista, you name it. You just heard party. So a hot topic in recent times has been ticket prices, which have gotten pretty out of hand. Just a week or two ago, we were talking about how pop star Zara Larsson got the message, and she says that she plans to get involved to bring prices for tickets to her shows down. Well, it seems Harry Styles got the message too. He just announced a big tour, and with the announcement came word that a cap is being put on the ticket prices. No ticket will be more than $300. Now, that's still quite a bit, but nowhere near what some tickets have been going for these days, and nowhere near what he probably could sell tickets for, truthfully. That tour is bound to sell out real fast. So good on Harry for that one. I'll play one for you from Harry Styles right now. Here's Aperture.

So the story goes that a while back, Wolf Castle was skateboarding, took a spill, bumped his head, sustained a concussion, and was laid up for a while. And while he was laid up, he wrote that song. It's called Gravity Levity. So some good came of the situation in the end. But for Pete's sake, wear your helmet. Coming up in just a few minutes, you're going to hear the story behind the song many have called the greatest song of all time. It's a treat for you for 70 September. It's coming right up after this one from Fontaines, D.C., from Dublin. It's a new one called Marianne.

Rear View Mirror, Looking Back, amazing stories about a great song from the good old days. In 1970, Marvin Gaye was in crisis. He was frustrated with the way his career was going, feeling that he was part of a creative assembly line. His duet partner, Tammy Terrell, had just passed away after a long battle with brain cancer. He was feeling trapped in his marriage to the daughter of his Motown label boss, and fights with his father were constant. His one relief was football. Gaye was a big fan of the

0: Detroit Lions in particular.
1: It is 3rd and 10 for Detroit. Lions still with 3 timeouts remaining from their 32, once again faced with the prospects of picking up a 1st down.
0: Everything started to fall into place when Ronaldo Benson of the Four Tops presented Gay with a song called What's Going On. It was a song about war. Gay made a few changes, making it more personal. It became a song about his ongoing strife with his father and about his brother who had just returned from Vietnam.
2: Brother, brother, brother, there's far too many of you dying.
0: In the studio, Gay enlisted 2 members of the Detroit Lions to sing backup and to provide the party atmosphere at the opening of the song.
3: Hey, what's happening?
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3: Hey, how you doing? Party, man.
0: When Motown president Berry Gordy first heard the song, he rejected it, saying it was too uncommercial. But he eventually changed his mind, and it became a hit and eventually a classic. Before recording the song, a tormented Marvin Gaye said, "If I was arguing for peace, I knew I'd have to find peace in my heart." What's Going On turned Gaye's career around, but he never found the peace he sought with his father. 14 years later, their final dispute was settled when Marvin Sr. shot and killed the music legend. Here's Marvin Gaye's plea for peace, the song Rolling Stone magazine listed as the 4th greatest song of all time. This is What's Going On Rearview Mirror.
3: Hey, what's up?

Motown ruled the 60s, but it's so interesting what so many of those artists went on to do in the 70s. We'll talk about it more throughout the month as we're celebrating 70 September. You just heard Marvin Gaye's What's Going On, a true masterpiece. Claudia Bouvette is up next. If you're from Quebec, you probably already know her well. If not, her name might be new to you. About 15 years ago or so, when she was a teenager, she won a singing and dancing competition on a TV show called Mix Mania. Then she toured all over Quebec. After that, she started appearing regularly in TV commercials on TV in Quebec. And then she started acting, and she got a lot of work, dramatic stuff, you name it. Now, right around the same time, she started writing songs, but acting was the main thing. For about 5 years or so, she became a very familiar face to folks in Quebec. Then, in 2019, she released her debut EP, something that her fans had been waiting for a long time. And it did well, but TV called her back. She was in season 2 of the celebrity version of Big Brother in Quebec. Her debut album came out in 2022, and now she's all over the airwaves. You get the feeling that even bigger things are still ahead. I'm going to play one for you from Claudia Bouvette right now. It's the latest. It's called Amour Écran.

Okay, so that's Troy Sivan. Stay locked in. I mentioned that we heard from Sierra. The note reads, I can't get this one out of my head. Troy Sivan's new song, She's the Best, reminds me so much of a Winnipeg classic, Exodus of the Year by Royal Canoe. It's all in the background. Different chord progression, but I can't not hear the similarity. So let's look into this and see if we agree with Sierra. This one could be a distant cousin of that song by Troy Sivan you just heard. It is Royal Canoe with Exodus of the Year.

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If you know two songs that bear a certain family resemblance, email us drive@cbc.ca.

Oh, I was so excited when I heard there was new music from Ruth B. And there you have it, a song 3 years in the making, Best Days. Now, here's something I've never liked about the music business. I gotta say, at any given point in any big market, it seems to come down to one voice that becomes the arbiter of taste. You know what I mean? It always seems as though there's one critic or magazine or website that is all powerful. For example, for the longest time, it's been NME in the UK. It was Pitchfork in North America. Now I think it's safe to say that it's YouTube critic Anthony Fantano. He's become too much part of the conversation, if you ask me. No one person should have that much power. No one should be able to single-handedly make or break a band. And the problem is, the bands themselves into this. I suppose they feel like they have to at times, but for example, Fleet Foxes have said that they have a new album in the works coming soon. Frontman Robin Pecknold weighed in on Reddit about this recently, and he said he will not release the album until it is, quote, Fantano-proof. Now, why would he even say that? Anyway, we will see what the Melon has to say about it when the time comes. Meanwhile, I'll play one for you from a few years back. This is Fleet Foxes with Sunblind.

0: Always beautiful. That's the Good Lovelies with Waiting for You. Hey, it's 70s September on CBC Music, and a big part of music in the 70s was funk. The 70s was the funk decade. And the biggest name in funk was Parliament. Now, if you know anything about the band at all, you know that there was this preoccupation with UFOs. You heard it in the music, you saw it in the imagery. Now, what you may or may not know is that the band was based in Toronto for a while. And while living in Toronto, it seems that their messages to the outer reaches of the galaxy may have found an audience. Frontman George Clinton recently told a story about driving in Toronto with Bootsy Collins. This was early in the day, and they saw three beams of light come down from the sky, and the third one came down right on top of their car. Clinton described what looked like beads of mercury rolling off the body of the car. Very bizarre scene. Like I said, it was early in the day, daylight, when this happened. They kept driving. They were close to home, but when they got home, it was late at night. A bunch of hours from the day went missing. Were George Clinton and Bootsy Collins actually abducted? I want to believe. Transmitting from the outer limits, this is Parliament with Mothership Connection.
1: Well, all right. Star Child, Citizens of the Universe, recording.

Longtime favorite here at CBC Music, that's Shad with Slanted. Up next, it's Remy Wolf. I got a new one for you. This one is about her past struggles with drinking and her decision to quit. Check it out. Here's Bottle.

Yep, that's Coco Love teaming up with Zach Zoya. You just heard Man I'm Not. So one of the big stories of the summer was Olivia Rodrigo's Daisy Chain Fields Festival. She took inspiration from Sarah McLachlan's Lilith Fair from back in the 90s, and she did the right thing by having Sarah out as a guest. So how did Sarah herself feel about the whole thing? Well, in a new interview with Rolling Stone, she said this, quote, "It's really heartening. It's incredibly important, especially now, to show that women working together and coming together for a common goal of good can be really, really powerful. Amen." She's doing all the right things these days. This is Olivia Rodrigo with Stupid Song.

That's Love with Matsi Nimito. We're celebrating 70s September on CBC Music. This next song is not from the 70s. It's a new one. But for me, it brings back memories of growing up in the 70s. This is Mia Kelly with Coin in the Cake. You're the coin.

nice. That's a new one from Julian Taylor called Drive. So I've been putting out the call to you. I'm looking for your help to nail down definitively the greatest Canadian song of the 70s. You can email me with your case for your pick at drive@cbc.ca. Got a great note from David who said, it's a tough assignment, but for me, I think it comes down to between Lighthouse's One Fine Morning and Crowbar's Oh What a Feeling. Both songs capture the spirit of the early 70s. I have wonderful summer memories of riding my 10-speed bike from Thornhill to Nathan Phillips Square to watch free live concerts featuring both bands. Doug Henning was just starting his career in magic and would entertain during breaks, totally befuddling the stoners in the crowd. I love that so much. So here is one of David's great picks. This is Crowbar with Oh What a Feeling.

belong.

guess that's a boogie, the life we love to live. And the second one, that's easy. That's all the many more things we have to give. And remember, the third one is the rhythm, and it's still strange yet. And that's just a preview of the things you're gonna get.

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0: incredible disruption that Donald Trump has brought to our economy and to our politics here in the province.
1: Political strategists have been urging Eby to call an election to take advantage of the turmoil within the BC Conservative Party. Carrie Lynn Findlay has lost 9 MLAs since she became party leader in May. A gang linked to extortion cases in BC, Ontario, and Alberta sent a threatening letter to police and other authorities in August. The gang claims to have 5,000 members in Canada and says it cannot be stopped, adding it can hire shooters for $1,000 each. CBC News obtained the letter through access to information requests for documents related to the Bishnoi gang. Lawrence Bishnoi has been in jail in India since 2015, but has built an international syndicate from behind bars. Ottawa is investing tens of millions of dollars into a Canadian nonprofit focused on developing safe artificial intelligence that does not deceive or set its own goals. Sarah Levitt has more.
2: It's about trust and capability and democratic values.
3: Federal Artificial Intelligence Minister Evan Solomon says developing responsible, controllable AI is key. And to that end, he's announced a $150 million investment in the Montreal-based AI safety research nonprofit Law Zero.
2: This work will help assess and oversee other advanced AI systems while keeping human understanding and human control at the center of the development.
3: Law Zero's goal is to develop a new form of advanced AI that is designed to be safe and trustworthy. Germany is also investing 100 million euros in the nonprofit. This announcement comes as protesters targeted the offices of AI giant Mila, breaking windows and spray painting, burn the data centers on the building. Sarah Levitt, CBC News, Montreal.
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0: Fragile.
1: Holy smokes, letting it fly. That's Cameron Whitcomb, the young phenom with Fragile. We're celebrating 70 September on CBC Music. Earlier, we were talking about Parliament, and I mentioned that the 70s was the decade of funk. Well, that's all thanks to one of the most influential musicians ever, the inventor of funk, James Brown. I've said many times before that the two artists who take up the most space on my record shelves at home are Francoise Hardy and James Brown. So it's very hard for me to pick a favorite from the guy.

0: Godfather, but I'm going to go with this one because I remember once hearing Brendan Canning of Broken Social Scene say that this is one of his favorite songs. So this one's for Champ. It's James Brown with Funky President.
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Total Chaos. That's Pierre Quenders, Polaris Music Prize winner, teaming up with Pote, you just heard We Like. Now, the book on Cassandra Coleman, ever since we first got to know her on American Idol back in 2021, is that she seems so comfortable on stage and that performing just seems so natural for her. It's a big reason why she was a finalist on that show, that and her beautiful voice, of course. So it came as a surprise to me when I read that she deals with near-crippling stage fright. I mean, you would never know. She entered a talent contest when she was a little kid, and it scared her so bad that for a while she gave up on her music dreams altogether. She told herself that she needed to find a, quote, more grown-up dream. Well, clearly the dream stayed alive, and it seems as though she has figured out ways to manage the stage fright. I hope so, at least. You do hear stories sometimes of super famous artists who never got over it. Van Morrison comes to mind right away. Here is Cassandra Coleman with Maggie.

That's Loren from British Columbia by way of Montreal. You just heard Gold in California. Hey, the Music Cares organization, which undertakes initiatives in which music plays important roles that help communities, has announced their Persons of the Year for 2026. And drumroll, please, it's U2. Now, they have a very long legacy in music, of course, but also for their work beyond the studio and the stage. So big congrats to U2. Those sorts of efforts certainly deserve to be celebrated. So let's play one from the great group of musicians and humanitarians. This is U2 with Still Haven't Found What I'm Looking For.

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Hey, that's Devin Cole with Serial Kisser. You're listening to CBC Music. Orville Peck has a new album called Mule coming out at the end of this week. And so there's going to be a big world tour to support the new album. Three Canadian shows to bring to your attention. The first of which is at History in Toronto on November 17th, followed by shows in Ottawa on the 18th and Montreal on the 19th. My advice, get your tickets now. They'll go fast. They're available on Orville's website. That's orvillepeck.com/tour. Here's a new one from the forthcoming album. This is Too Little, Too Late.

The Canadian Country Music Awards are almost here, and we are celebrating Canadian country music all morning long. I'm Davenant Doyle, and on Monday, September 21st, mornings is going country, broadcasting from Saskatoon, Saskatchewan. Expect great country music, special guests, and stories along the way. Join us from 6 to 9, half an hour later in Newfoundland.

Eert. It's called No One's Disciple. Getty and Alex brought together a bunch of what they call Neil's drum brothers for a big jam. Many of the most famous drummers in the world got together to honor the great Neil Peart, and the whole thing was filmed for this documentary. The trailer looks awesome. I cannot wait to see it. So in anticipation, I'll play one for you from Rush, and this one is a great showcase for Neil Peart's legendary drumming. This is the classic Tom Sawyer.

Gee whiz, I don't know about you, but I could listen to Nico K sing all day long with the new Pornographers. You just heard Crash Years. So TIFF is happening in Toronto right now, the Toronto International Film Festival. It's all about the movies, of course, but music plays a big part, too. There are some big music documentaries making their premieres, including a documentary about Rush drummer Neil Peart.

teaming up with Peter Drymanis of July Talk. That's Ombigaze with Back At Me. That brings us to the end of the line. It's time to take the old off-ramp. You know, I have long wondered if this next recording was an influence on the late, great Captain Beefheart. If you're familiar with his work, listen close. You'll see exactly what I mean. This is Robert Pettway with Catfish Blues.

0: return to its target inflation rate of 2%. The move comes after the U.S. president pressured the former Fed chair to lower interest rates and even threatened to cut off trade to certain countries if they weren't. Warsh batted aside questions about Donald Trump.
1: I've got nothing for you on a discussion with the president.
0: And he defended the rate hike.
1: The decision we made today was the right decision to deliver on the remit that Congress gave us to ensure stable prices.
0: A second hike could follow by the end of the year. Katie Mickelson, CBC News, Washington.
2: A diver in Quebec has been attacked by a great white shark. It happened near the town of Percé in the Gaspé region. The scuba diving shop running the dive says the victim was treated at the scene before being transported to a hospital. It has canceled dives for the rest of the season as a precaution. The St. Lawrence Shark Observatory says shark attacks like these in Canadian waters are extremely rare. That is your World This Hour. 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

Going back to 1971, that was Redbone with Nietzsche Trance. You can find it on their album, The Witch Queen of New Orleans, a.k.a. Message from a Drum. And I love the way it transitions from the opening chant, rattles, and drums into an indigenized funk explosion. This is Reclaimed, your home for indigenous music on CBC. I'm Jared Martineau. And today we're keeping the fire lit with good music. Let's stay in the early 70s for a second and hear something from Kiowa, Comanche, Seminole, and Muskogee and Cheyenne guitar legend Jesse Ed Davis. He played and recorded with everyone from Eric Clapton and Rod Stewart to Taj Mahal and George Harrison. But his solo albums were also standouts. And this is the title track from his 1973 album, Keep Me Coming. And just listen to the guitar playing on this song. No one did it quite like Jesse Ed Davis.

amped up alt rock smash from Natasha Fischer about what she calls the only thing certain in life. Clearly the 90s are back, and that song would be the perfect reboot for a whole new compact disc compilation of big shiny tunes. You're tuned into Reclaimed. I'm Jared Martineau, and you can find us across Turtle Island on SiriusXM and Native Voice One. Let's slide to the Maori side now and hear some big island vibes from Troy Kingi. The original version of this song closed out his album, The Ghost of Freddie Caesar, but the remix you're about to hear dubs it out and sends it into a disco orbit. Here's Troy Kingi with the Rhombus remix of All Your

back-to-back Dubwise Maori Vibes. That was electronic funk producer and multi-instrumentalist Lord Echo and Maori singer Mara TK with Whoa, There's No Limit. Mara adds such warm and welcoming energy to Lord Echo's excellent album Harmonies, and you can float along to his dreamy voice all the way through that record. I'm Jared Martineau, this is Reclaimed, and you can listen live from anywhere in the world. Just head to the CBC Listen app and click the local tab. From the southwestern Pacific, let's head to the Pacific Northwest. The Spiritual Warriors are an expansive collective that root their sound in the lands and coastal mountains of the Lilwat Nation in BC. And it's a family affair. Father and daughter Leroy and Daisy Joe join each other on vocals, and this one is sung entirely in their Lilwat dialect of Uchwalmiuch. The Spiritual Warriors infuse those indigenous sounds with the low-end bounce of dub and reggae. This is Shriya Lishta on Reclaim.

Indigenized reggae sounds from west to east to north. That was the Innu reggae man, Shawid, with D'un Ville à l'Autre, From One City to Another. And like Shawid sings on that one, everywhere rage is rising, we feel like we're searching in vain for a way out of this mess, but we mustn't get discouraged. Above all, the important thing is not to give up. I'm Jared Martineau, this is Reclaimed. Let's head back to Aotearoa now to hear a powerful love song from Maori artist Geneva A.M., and its source material and inspiration go back more than 100 years. Its lyrics are drawn from the collective anonymous writings of Maori soldiers. They wrote it before setting off from their homeland to fight in World War I. The Maori words have remained virtually unchanged ever since, but the song, like the soldiers, have traveled. Geneva A.M. pays homage to those travels and to a waiata that she grew up with, a song that's beloved by Maori and now known all over the world. This is Pukarekareana on Reclaimed.

That was Inuk and Mohawk singer Beatrice Deer with She's in the Abyss. As you heard, that song is as much about its story as the music. It's from Beatrice's album Inuit Legend, and the record takes you down, down to the deep sea underworld of Nuulea'iyuk, or Sedna. I'm Jared Martineau. This is Reclaimed on CBC Music and Radio. You can find us across Turtle Island on SiriusXM and Native Voice One. Let's hear another reimagining of Inuit legend and story. And this one comes to you from Inuit throat singing duo Sila. It's from their EP Sila is Boss, and it contains wild rhythms and vivid images. And if you're a little one wandering too close to the edge of the ice, be warned. A flash of green skin, flowing messy hair, wild eyes, and long claws might scoop you up, place you in its amauti, and steal you away to submerge you deep under the freezing Arctic Sea. Here's Sila with Am I Kalupalig Yet on Reclaimed.

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2: Hi, I'm Kanoi Pisi. 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
3: State of the art, artificial heart, crafting organizational charts, overexerting for the abstract art. A

one of the most innovative and genre-defying native rap groups out there. That was Throne, joined by a protagonist with Keep That Fire Lit. You can find it on their album, Singing Bear Speaks. And I love the half-spoken, half-sung poetry that Muskogee singer and rapper Yahega brings to that song and every song she blesses. I'm Jared Martineau. This is Reclaimed on CBC Music and Radio. You can listen back to this episode and all our past shows anytime. Just head to cbcmusic.ca/reclaimed. Experimental avant-pop duo Once a Tree don't just know who they are. They know how they sound. And it's specific. Their ultra-niche and ultra-polished mix of gothic electronics and somber pop somehow captures the feeling of anxiety and release simultaneously. And you can almost hear that in the lyrics when Jay Lee Wolf sings, "I don't care if you're crazy, I like crazy more than anything else." Here's Once a Tree with Skull Candy.

0: A down-tempo roller that could have been on an early Beck record. That was Toronto artist Breeze, aka Josh Carroty, with Ecstasy on Keel Street. And the version you heard was a fuzz-driven remix from Anishinaabe musician Zune. Zune is mostly known for their own atmospheric blend of indie pop and moccasin gaze, and I love it when they bring their blown-out distortion cloud of sound into the musical worlds of other artists. I'm Jared Martineau, and I hope you've enjoyed the music today. Draw me a line to let me know, reclaimed at cbc.ca. 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Our show is produced by Travis Pereira, Spiros Georgiou, Lauren Hancock, Judith Lynch, and me. Join me again next week for more songs and sounds from across the Indigenous world. I'll see you then. Hi, hi, Magwitch, and Masi Cho for listening.
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You know, I was really kind of hoping that beat would kick back in right there. Whoo, sounds to get lost in. Music with a very trancy, deep house energy. Music crafted in South Africa. The style of EDM coming out of the townships of Joburg is so very fresh and addictive. That was Shekinah alongside Brandon Lulu and DJ and producer Fatso 98. You heard my baby. And that's how I'm going to kick off your show today. Welcome to it. My name is Angeline Tetteweo. I'll be with you for the next couple of hours and continuing now with Georgia Smith, who has really been in her dance music bag these past couple of years. And that's the energy that is beating at the heart of this next tune, which is a standout selection from her new album, What Are the Odds? The album is an ode to Black British dance music, saying, quote, "I just love dancing. I like going out to listen to music. A lot of my friends are DJs. And I guess Georgia Smith thought that it'd be nice to hear more of her own stuff when she's outside."

That's music from Cherry, who's about to take the stage for a hometown show on Saturday. While she has been spending most of her time south of the border, I think she's been kicking it in Atlanta, Cherry is returning to Toronto this weekend to perform songs off her new album called You, Me, and My Ego. Off that, Hall of Fame. I'm Angeline Tetteweo. I'm going to take you back a couple decades with Music Soul Child, who is celebrating a birthday today. He's 49 years old, and this music is off his fourth album. And with this particular song, he may have been a bit ahead of his time, as he has this open and honest conversation about non-committal

mutual pleasure. These days, we've been equipped with all sorts of terms to describe different ways of being in a relationship outside of typical monogamy. You have ethical non-monogamy. You've got polyamory. You've got monogamish. You've got relationship anarchy. And even with all these available terms, this song centers the pursuit of what I still like to call a friends with benefits, or FWB arrangement. Here is Musique with Buddy.

The one and only Jill Scott, Ms. Dilly from Philly. That's music off her album To Whom This May Concern, which is her first album in over a decade. She recently revealed why it may have taken her so long to release it, because back in around 2011, she left the label Hidden Beach and then was subsequently sued for $19 million and subjected to what she called a smear campaign. Jill Scott just wanted to step away from the traditional label system where, quote, artists feel responsible for generating attention for their own work despite having a record label behind them. To Whom This May Concern was independent released on her own label called Blues Babe. Off that, you heard Pressure. I'm Angeline Tedeweo. So this next song might be new to most folks outside of the city of Toronto, because for the longest time, this artist refused to upload it to streaming services. Ade is a singer-songwriter from Toronto who you may have seen compete on CTV's Launch. But this next song predates that. Originally recorded in 2011 and then released in 2016 exclusively to radio. But now, with her debut album, Ready to Meet the World, it's finally available to stream.

That's a beauty. A retro soul-inspired sound from Clairel. He's a singer-songwriter and musician based in Montreal, and that's actually the third single he's released this year. And it's a perfect sound for the increasingly cooler weather when a little bit of extra body heat might be welcome. That was Close to You. Speaking of getting close, this next selection is from New Orleans. It's a duet between two musicians forged in the southern heat of the Big Easy, a town saturated with musical tradition. I'm talking about Terry Onabal, a.k.a. Tank of Tank and the Bangas, alongside Lucky Day. It's a flirty tune off the album The Last Balloon. We hear two souls seeking salvation in one another. Here is Move.

had an exodus. After flipping through the paper, our kinfolk knew what was next for us. They headed north to lay down their roots. The train was filled with hope, from the freight cars to the caboose. Next stop, Chicago, the big city of dreams and broad shoulders. This was the hot spot, even though the winters were much colder.

Bronzeville, these country folk figured out how to make a way. Our people made something out of nothing. It's always been magic in our DNA. From our art, our poetry, to the music we would play, the whole world watches, our black renaissance was put on full display. We were raised right, traditions were passed down, we welcomed new life. We had our own doctors and banks, we had our fair share of unfair fights. We weren't all rich, but this felt like a small piece of heaven. We spread love from the lake to state, from 31st to 47.

The track's called High Life from a close friend of the show. That is Sasha, who was nominated for the CCMAs, which take place during Country Music Week in Saskatoon. It all kicked off today with the awards taking place this Saturday. Sasha is nominated for Female Artist of the Year. And CBC Mornings are out in Saskatoon, and they'll be broadcasting September 21st from 6 to 9 in the morning, a half hour later in Newfoundland. I'm Angeline Tetawayo. This is the blog on CBC Music. Thank you so much for tuning in. Now, some people are addicted to the feeling of infatuation. You know, those first few days, weeks, maybe if you're lucky enough, months of feeling passionately in love and caught up with another person. It is quite the natural high. Some people are addicted to the feeling of the chase, or both. But as soon as that high wears off, as it does, or that prey has been captured, then what? This next artist is named Danielle Ponder, and she knows what it's like to be wrapped up in this dynamic, to be a victim of this addiction. And it's the reason she's decided to pause her dating life. Simply exhausted with the game, here is Sun and Moon.

There's something about the blues that just puts you in a trance. The late, great B.B. King, born this day, way back when, 1925. This is The Thrill Is Gone. Coming up, you will hear the winding tale of the rise of a legendary Philly soul group and how their music became part of the fabric of a genre that did not yet exist during the height of their own careers. Stick around for your story of a sample, heard every Wednesday evening right here on the block. But first, a woman who is carrying the family legacy first established by B.B. King. Here's his daughter, Claudette King, with "My Daddy Was a Blues Man."

0: Okay, party people in the house. Okay, party people in the house.
1: Among the many ways a song finds its inspiration, a sample is just one. Now, whether it's a whole melody or the drums or a horn hit or just a split second of a vocal snippet,
2: it takes two to make a thing go right.
1: The ways in which a sample can find life in another song is an endlessly fascinating journey. This is Story of a Sample on the Block. William Poogie Hart was born in Washington, D.C., and came up in Philadelphia in the 60s. When not singing in a group called the Orphonics with his brother Wilbert and friend Randy Kane, he worked in a barbershop where he would sometimes sing and play his guitar. One day, Stan Watson of the doo-wop group The Del Vikings came into the shop. He liked what he heard enough to introduce William and his band to an up-and-coming producer named Tom Bell. Tom Bell had a knack for creating sophisticated orchestral arrangements with layered harmonies. The first song the Orphonics presented to Tom Bell was an original piece called He Don't Really Love You, which Bell agreed to produce, arrange, and present to Moonshot Records. It wasn't a huge hit, but it set the standard for the group's sound.
3: He don't really love you.
1: The Orphonics' path was set, but first, a name change. An amalgamation of Orphonics and Del Vikings. The Delphonics. They would become one of the most influential vocal groups to emerge from Philadelphia in the late 1960s, helping establish the lush, romantic sound that became known as Philadelphia Soul. In 1968, they scored their first major hit with La La Means I Love You, which reached the top 10 on the Billboard R&B chart and became an enduring soul classic.
4: All I know is la la la la la la la la la la la.
1: The group followed that success with a string of hit records that cemented their reputation as pioneers of the Philly soul movement, including Didn't I Blow Your Mind This Time, which earned them a Grammy Award in 1971. Hey Love.
5: Hey Love. Turn your head round.
1: And today's sample source, Ready or Not, Here I Come, Can't Hide from Love. The track uses sweeping strings, gentle yet powerful horns, and a driving yet restrained rhythm section, with William Poogie Hart singing in an emotional falsetto, backed by tight harmonies from the rest of the group.

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The Fugees took that smooth, romantic

0: 1968 Philly soul vibe from the Delphonics and reframed it into a dark and moody hip-hop warning. Rather than directly cutting and pasting the original audio loop, Lauryn Hill re-sang the famous melody and altered the phrasing for it.
1: Ready or not, here I come, you can't hide. Gonna find you and take it slowly.
0: Reflecting on the recording process, Praz Michelle once recalled that during an uncertain time for the group, Lauryn went to the studio to try and lay down a reference hook for the song, but she couldn't sing through the tears and walked out. A couple months later, she rejoined the group and tried again, this time more empowered. Praz said she was in there 5 hours doing the hook. Every hit is incredible. That's what the world has come to hear. There's something about that record that's magic. While the Delphonics original is about playfully chasing down a romantic interest, the Fugees version is a smooth, menacing, yet soulful statement on survival, resilience, and the group's lyrical dominance. And that is your story of a sample with the Delphonics' Ready or Not, Here I Come, and Fugees' Ready or Not.

what does it mean to unburden yourself from outside criticism, from pressure and judgment? I imagine it means moving through life like a feather. That music is an anthem for letting go of all the weight. K-Riz will set you free. You're listening to The Block on CBC Music. Thanks so much for tuning in this Wednesday evening. It is September 16th. We are officially 1 week away from the autumnal equinox, the first day of astronomical fall. And this song is in keeping with the coming shift when the dark will begin to outweigh the light. This song suits the mood and is named for the first full moon of the fall season, which arrives next week, Saturday, the 26th. Here's Cassandra Wilson with her version of Neil Young's haunting and beautiful Harvest Moon.

You know, I have to say that I've received a phone call no less than 3 times during the course of my dating life from women who have informed me that the man I've been seeing is their boyfriend. And I have to say, I wish at the time I didn't feel so caught off guard and had the peace of mind to respond by saying, well, if that's your boyfriend, he wasn't last night. Classic sound from Michelle and Diggio Cello, who actually has a new album on the way, another collection of cover songs and collabs called Synonym. It will be dropping on October 2nd. I'm Angeline Tetaweo. In the past 4 years since Beyoncé released Renaissance, there has been a real renaissance when it comes to dance music's presence in mainstream music. Kind of like when we had disco's dominance in the 70s and the Eurodance era of the 90s and the EDM era of the aughts. And now with the rise of streaming, we get to hear how electronic dance music has been interpreted around the globe, like South Africa's Amapiano. But I also think it's part of a certain nostalgia for the dance music styles and eras that represented a way of life, when we would literally dance like no one was watching, because in retrospect, without social media and people constantly filming, it kind of felt like that. Here's Beyoncé with an assist from both Grace Jones and Thames. Here is Move.

This track plays around with a tried and true metaphor for passion and pleasure. It is Toronto's Frye with Seabody. I'm Angeline Tedeweo. You're listening to The Block on CBC Music. Some would argue that since World War II, we have been living in one of the most peaceful times in human history. Others argue that it may seem peaceful if you live in a wealthy Western nation that offloads conflict to poorer emerging economies or developing countries, usually by way of destabilization efforts in order to plunder, pillage, and exploit for resource extraction and land theft. But with the rise of social media, we've been able to get a front row seat to the conflicts that are raging across the planet. Pair that with evidence of increased climate fuel disasters and the rise of AI, there is a collective anxiety, and some musicians have taken on the mission to counter those feelings of despair with hope. And this is one of them. Here is

An anthem to encourage you to exercise patience. That was Akin Toye with In Due Time, as I come to my last view for you this Wednesday evening. You're listening to The Block, heard every weeknight on radios right across the country, anywhere online, cbcmusic.ca/theblock, which is also where you can listen on demand. I'm Angeline Tittawayo. I'm going to take you back to the mid-70s with a blues and R&B man by the name of Lattimore, a song that promotes conflict resolution. He said the track was written from personal and vicarious experience, saying that this idea connects people. Quote, people talk to me all the time and they tell me about their personal relationships. He discovered that everybody's got to straighten out something sometime. Quote, no matter how old you are, how young, whether you're married, single, divorced, engaged, or shacking, you've got to straighten out something. You're gonna have some problems, and it ain't ever gonna be solved until you sit down and talk about it. Once again, this is the late, great Blues Hall of Famer, Lattimore, with Let's Straighten It Out.

This is Raven Lanae and Dochi sharing some time on this track. It's called Baby Girl. And with that, your show's about to be a wrap. You've been listening to The Block on CBC Music. Thanks so much for tuning in. I'm Angeline Tetawayo. I'll be back tomorrow and every weeknight, same time and place on radio, anytime, any place on demand. As I leave you tonight with Arnold Ishimwe, this is Pace Yourself. Peace and love. Talk soon.

0: is a wrap. That's what happens when you open up, you know?
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2: 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You're listening to CBC Music. 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Well, let's enjoy these sounds and, of course, enjoy ourselves. We'll kick things off with Maggie Rogers working with Sylvain Esso. This is their take on the Broken Social Scene song, Anthems for a 17-Year-Old Girl.